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It is the ROR Morning Show with LBF and Adam 12 on a Tuesday morning, right before 5:30. LBF off today. I have your news. And not since Keith Moon of The Who drove a Lincoln Continental into a Holiday Inn swimming pool have we seen a story like this. A Hyundai Elantra sedan crashed into a swimming pool on Franklin Circle in Northborough yesterday. The driver, Nick Moschetta, said he was delivering packages he collected for his neighbors while they were away on vacation when his brakes gave out. He's okay.

0: He was able to roll down the window and swim to safety. A driver in Concord yesterday, not so lucky. They were injured after the SUV they were driving crashed into a commuter rail train on Monday afternoon. Train was at a stop. Driver was taken to the hospital with non-life-threatening injuries. T-riders were evacuated and put on another train. Dispatch audio connected with the death of actress Hayden Panettiere in Greenville, South Carolina, mentions an overdose. However, the Greenville County coroner has not released an official cause of death. Police said officers and EMS responded to a report of an unresponsive woman later identified as Panettiere, 1:51 p.m. on Sunday. And the Lindsay Clancy defense began presenting its case on Monday. The Duxbury, Massachusetts mother accused of murdering her three children in 2023. Clancy's mother and sister testified about her mental health struggles. Clancy's mother, Paula Musgrove, fought through tears as she described her daughter as a loving mother who would do anything for her children. Can you describe what happened at Fenway Park last night?
1: Oh, Aaron? It was a run fest. Red Sox smashed the Diamondbacks 11-1. All nine starters drove in a run for the Sox.
0: Wow.
1: Sox are back at it tonight with the Diamondbacks. First pitch from Fenway is at 7:10. Week two of the preseason takes place this week. On Saturday, the Patriots will play the Eagles at home. They'll also hold joint practice with the Eagles this week before the game on Saturday. WNBA, the Connecticut Sun will host the LA Sparks tonight at TD Garden. Tip-off is at 7 p.m. Little League World Series. Bridgewater Little League team will take on New Jersey tomorrow night. Game is at 7 p.m. and it is on ESPN. How is the weather? Because it was kind of like a mixed bag yesterday.
0: Yeah.
1: It's a little bit better today.
0: It's going to slightly improve as the week goes on. Right. Areas of fog early this morning, partly cloudy this afternoon with a high of 76. Yeah, our old friend Patchy Fog is rolling by, as my friend John Funky would say. Partly cloudy this evening, cloudy after midnight, patchy fog again overnight, low of 67. Tomorrow, a little bit more of that, partly cloudy, but the high getting up to 86, and then right around the mid-80s, partly cloudy weather on Thursday. Okay. So, again, marked improvements, but a mixed bag for the most part this week. It's Aaron and I this morning. We're going to talk about how hard it is to sleep when you get up at this time in the morning. If you're up and listening, you'll appreciate that. 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

0: 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LBF out today. It's Aaron and me. And if you've ever woken up at 3 a.m. and stared into the ceiling wondering what's wrong with you, well, the answer might be nothing. This comes courtesy of Vice Magazine. I'm a fan of Vice. They have a lot of interesting things to share, so I want to share this with you, Aaron, and with everybody else. It's a bit of a lesson. It's a bit of knowledge. For most of human history, people slept in two shifts. They didn't sleep the night through.
1: Really?
0: Yeah, yeah. So a first sleep and a second sleep with an hour or two of waking up in between. So, like, let's go back to pre-industrial Europe, okay? Families would sleep for several hours when the sun went down.
1: Yep.
0: They'd wake around midnight, stoke the fire, because, cold weather, you got to keep the fires burning overnight.
1: Keep it warm, yep.
0: Right? Check on their animals if they were farming, and pray, talk, even have sex. Then when the body felt ready, they'd kind of go back into a second sleep until dawn. It wasn't like a sleep disorder. This was what normal sleep was 300 or so years ago. Historians and sleep scientists say that this 8-hour sleep that we're accustomed to now, it's funny to say that out loud, 8 hours, like anyone actually gets the full eight. Yeah. More of a modern thing. This started in like the 1700s. Oil lamps and gas lighting stretched out evenings longer than nature intended, because now you didn't have to go to bed when the sun went down. You had unnatural light that could keep you up. So
1: interesting.
0: It is interesting. And it's interesting for people like you and I, Aaron, and for people listening right now. Like, if you're listening to the radio at 5:45 in the morning, you probably have some sort of routine that doesn't lend itself to the quote unquote normal go to bed around 10 or 11, wake up around six or seven kind of routine. So I'm curious to know, Aaron, in your years working this morning shift, What's your routine been like? Like, have you found kind of a something that works for you?
1: I'm like a 5 and 2.
0: Does that make sense?
1: Explain. It's 2 o'clock in the afternoon. I'll start to take a nap. I'll take a nap and then I'll get up around 4. So that's 2 hours there. And then I'll go to bed around like 10-ish. And then I'll get up around 3.
0: Interesting.
1: So that's about, 5 hours of sleep overnight. And then 2 hours of sleep during the day.
0: See, I'm still trying, and I'm relatively new to this. I did a couple of years over with Toucher and Hardy doing mornings, and then
1: 17 years.
0: Yeah, you've been doing this for a long time. So I always like talking to people like you, or like my friend John Wallach down the hall has been doing this for so long, or even Fred as well, to kind of get the cheat codes on how you navigate the sleeping and having to get up and host or work on a morning show. Right now, I'm still really focused on getting the solid 7. I try to get to bed around 9 every night because I'm getting up around 4 every morning. Yep. But I'm seeing more and more lately, Aaron, that I'm coming up on 2 years of this early wakefulness, that maybe not every day, but there's a handful of days during the week that I'm grabbing a nap. In fact, I think today's going to be one of those.
1: It stinks that she's not here and taking the day off, because she raw dogs. She's no naps.
0: She's a no napper for all these years.
1: Like,
0: wow.
1: She never naps.
0: So she must
1: just TV.
0: Just go to bed at like 7 o'clock at night.
1: Bloodshot eyes glued to the TV.
0: That's one way to do it.
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0: LBF and Adam 12 coming up on 6 o'clock on this Tuesday morning. And LBF's off today. I'll take care of your news. Police said officers and EMS responded to a report of an unresponsive woman at 1:51 p.m. on Sunday, who was later identified as the actress Hayden Panettiere, who we learned yesterday died at the age of 36. Dispatch audio connected with the death of the actress in Greenville, South Carolina, mentions an overdose. However, the Greenville County coroner has not released an official cause of death. Lindsey Clancy's defense began presenting its case yesterday. The Duxbury, Massachusetts mother, of course, accused of murdering her three children in 2023. Lindsey Clancy's mother and sister testified about her mental health struggles. Clancy's mother, Paula Musgrove, fought through tears as she described her daughter as a loving mother who would do anything for her children. And this is of interest. Luigi Mangione's state murder trial in the killing of United Healthcare CEO Brian Thompson, which was slated to begin September 8th, has been postponed indefinitely as his lawyers seek to have the case thrown out on double jeopardy grounds following his guilty plea last week to federal charges. Judge Gregory Caro issued an order yesterday canceling the trial and giving the Manhattan District Attorney's Office until October 9th to respond to the defense's double jeopardy claims. Any doubles last night for the Red Sox? Home runs? Anything like that?
1: It was like a fun time at the ballpark yesterday. Yeah. The Red Sox smashed the Diamondbacks 11-1. All nine starters drove in a run for the Sox. Sox are back at it tonight with the Diamondbacks. First pitch from Fenway Park is at 7:10. A little weird story, too, out of there.
0: Yeah.
1: One of the Diamondbacks players never showed up. And then he got suspended.
0: Ketel Marte.
1: Yeah. So there's a little rumor that he might be doing that to come here.
0: Anyway, there's been rumors of that for a while.
1: Yeah. Week two of the preseason, Patriots will take on the Eagles at home Saturday night. WNBA Connecticut Sun will host the LA Spark tonight at TD Garden. Tip-off is at 7 p.m. In Little League World Series, Bridgewater Little League team will take on New Jersey tomorrow night at 7 p.m. And the game is on ESPN.
0: I want to let you know your news is brought to you by Town Fair Tire as well. A quick look at the weather. Areas of fog early this morning, partly cloudy this afternoon with a high of 76. Partly cloudy this evening, cloudy after midnight with more patchy fog and a low of 67. And our first look at traffic. A crash has been cleared. Route 2 eastbound before exit 117. That's at Route 27. Stop and go traffic. Route 1A southbound between the Revere Beach Parkway and Boardman Street, and a disabled vehicle out Worcester Way, Route 2 westbound near Mount Elam Road. 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

0: 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This is the ROR Morning Show with LBF and Adam 12. And if you're planning on hiking the White Mountains, it's a good time to do it, you know, late summer. Make sure you have enough food, you have enough water, and your checkbook or a credit card, perhaps.
1: Oh.
0: Yeah, a cautionary tale to share with you next.
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0: 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That's good. That's coming up.

0: 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The ROR Morning Show with LBF and Adam 12. LBF's off today, but Madonna was just here with her lucky star, and these guys not so lucky. Hiking the Whites, Aaron, unprepared. It could cost you your life, no joke. Like, it is, it's treacherous, dangerous. And yeah. It's dangerous, and the weather can turn on a dime.
1: Yep.
0: Or at the very least, though, it could cost you a chunk of change if you don't play your cards right. New Hampshire Fish and Game plans to bill 4 18-year-old hikers who had to be rescued in Franconia last Friday.
1: Okay.
0: So I'm going to lay the timeline out for you here, okay?
1: Yep.
0: It's about 8:45 Friday night. Mm-hmm. Sun is set.
1: Yep.
0: New Hampshire Fish and Game receives a report that 4 hikers are stuck on Franconia Ridge.
1: Okay.
0: Rescue team embark on a 3-hour, 4-mile trek to the hikers, reaching them at 1:15 in the morning on Saturday.
1: Jeez.
0: Found out the hikers, they didn't have lights. They didn't have enough food or water. What? They didn't have warm clothing.
1: What?
0: So they give them all of those things because that's what these rescue hikers do.
1: Yep.
0: Guide them back to the trailhead in the dark and then take the nice long descent down that got them down as the sun, after the sun had been up, thankfully, about 9:07 a.m. So this happens more often than you would think. A lot of the stories make the news. Some of them don't. And if this, all this is paid for by the New Hampshire Hike Safe Card and the Search and Rescue Fund. So New Hampshire Fish and Game said, you know what? You guys... You weren't prepared when you were up here.
1: Yep.
0: You started at 3. They found out the kids started this hike at 3:30 in the afternoon.
1: Wait, how long was the hike?
0: This is so this hike that they had set on, ascending and descending,
1: yeah.
0: It's gonna take you 7 to 9 hours. So that's why when you do it in the summertime, you start like right after the sun's up,
1: yeah.
0: And then the idea is to get back down when the sun's down.
1: Yeah.
0: Not at 3:30 in the afternoon.
1: Oh,
0: so their thinking is like, dude, you guys, you came up here from New Jersey, you didn't know what the hell you were doing, you're unprepared. So guess what? You can pay for it.
1: Good.
0: We're gonna bill you guys for all the services that we had to provide.
1: Yes.
0: And that sets a precedent. I think it's a good precedent to set as well.
1: I agree 100%. You do stupid things, you win stupid prizes.
0: Yes.
1: And your stupid prize is a giant bill.
0: Yes.
1: And I'm totally fine with that. Like, you don't go out unprepared.
0: No.
1: That's the dumbest thing you could possibly do.
0: Because what you end up doing is you end up putting other people in danger.
1: Yep.
0: When you do that. So I hopefully setting this precedent wakes some other people up. And it always seems to be when I read about these stories, watch them. I remember years ago, a story of a woman who from New York who decided she was going to hike Mount Washington in February. And her husband is like hanging out in the hotel room waiting for her to come back. No, she was blown off the ridge and into the woods and, had expired. So
1: smart move.
0: I feel like it's the out of state people in this kind of mindset of like, I can do anything I want. And no, doesn't
1: work that way. Leave it to somebody from New Jersey to ruin everything for everybody. Jeez.
0: Well, you know what?
1: Terrible state.
0: They can pay the bill.
1: Yeah.
0: And they can pay those awful tolls they have in that state too. It's WROR.
2: Yeah. We

0: 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And a quick thank you to everybody that came out to the grand opening of the new McDonald's in Marlboro. They opened up a new one there on Post Road East in Marlboro. I was out there yesterday hanging out.
1: So mad.
0: Why?
2: Because I'm jealous.
0: Yeah, it was fun.
2: I'm so jealous.
0: It was
2: actually
0: so much fun.
2: It's so stupid, but I'm so jealous that you got to meet Grimace.
0: Dude, Grimace was there, and Hamburglar was there, and the early bird was there, and I was like I became a 5-year-old again because I remember just being a kid and going to the McDonald's in Greenwood and getting the Happy Meal and having all those characters in there, and just it was a real nice nostalgia blast, and it was nice to see like this particular location celebrating opening up and being a community hub. And yep. They gave a check to the local Boys and Girls Club. There were some veterans there that were raising the flag. It was a great community event yesterday, and WROR always happy to be part of your community in ways that we can. So thanks again for having us out yesterday to the folks there at the new McDonald's in Marlboro, and thanks to Grimace. Next time, Aaron, you'll get to see Grimace. You'll be seeing some fog early this morning, then partly cloudy this afternoon with a high of 76. That continues this evening with a low of 67, and then more patchy fog early tomorrow morning and partly cloudy weather on Wednesday with a high of 86, partly cloudy Thursday with a high of 83, and then fewer clouds, more sunshine come Friday with a slight chance of a shower in the afternoon with a high of 78. So that's what the weather's going to look like as the week plays out. And as far as the roads go,

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1: 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This is another DM disaster. You send them to us via our Instagram. It's ROR Morning Show on Instagram. Fire away. Maybe we'll get you on like we have Alan here. Good morning, Alan.
2: How's it going, guys?
1: It's going good. Talk to us.
2: Okay, I've officially learned that my dog's electric fence does not care whether you have two legs or four.
3: Okay, oh no.
2: Yeah, I let the dogs into the backyard and immediately noticed that they weren't wearing their fence collars.
1: Okay.
2: The fence collars that sense if you're crossing that invisible barrier,
1: yep.
2: Give them a little shock.
1: I know it well.
2: So, yeah. Normal person would probably just call them back inside, but I'm impatient, and so I sprint outside. I have both collars in my hand. I'm going to put them back on the dogs, and I run back out there, and the dogs are bouncing around because they think we're playing some kind of game, right? And the make dad chase us around before work game.
1: Dogs love that game.
3: Yeah.
2: They love that game. And so I take off running towards them, and you can probably guess where this is going. I'm not thinking about the electric fence boundary.
1: No.
3: Oh yeah.
2: Yeah. So both the collars are in my hands. They're pressed against my stomach, and I had recently turned them up to the highest setting because one of my dogs keeps chasing squirrels.
3: Oh my God.
2: So the shock hits me so hard that my entire body locks up. I'm like falling onto the ground. I make some inhuman squeak sound. My knees buckle and I'm landing in the grass, holding myself like I've just been attacked by an invisible cattle prod.
1: Yeah, because you kind of were.
2: Because I was.
1: Yeah.
2: And my wife is watching this whole thing from the kitchen window. Do you think she runs out to help me?
1: I'm going to guess that's a no.
3: Oh, no.
2: No. She opens the window and she yells, "Do it again. I couldn't get my phone out fast enough."
1: That's a real one, your wife. Now, I like that.
2: I know. Now she's got a new nickname for me. She calls me Sparky.
1: Yeah.
3: Oh, my God.
2: Every time I walk near the fence, she makes a little buzzing sound, which makes me leap into the air every time. Yeah. So,
1: Alan, I like your wife. Yeah. I'm a big fan. She's all right by me. I'm sorry. I mean, that's legendary. I mean, it's funny because it's LBF. It's like that's obviously a very odd version, but like who doesn't have a self-harm, self-injury story, right?
3: Yeah. So that's where we're going to take this.
1: Alan, I don't know that we're going to beat Alan's story, but we're going to try. At 888-410-1057, what's your worst self-inflicted injury? 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
1: ROR Morning Show, who's this?
2: This is Butch. How are you today?
1: Butch, what's going on?
2: I got a shocker for you.
1: Share it, please.
2: My father owned a horse farm in Littleton years ago, and the farrier was over shoeing the horses, and he decided he needed to go outside and relieve himself.
1: Okay.
2: Well, it was drizzly and raining out, okay? And he proceeded to relieve himself on the electric fence.
1: Oh!
2: He was totally grounded. Grounded. I never heard a man scream like that in my life.
1: Butch, that's sensational. Thank you for sharing.
3: Oh, my God.
1: Have a good one.
2: All right. Thank you. Have a good day.
1: Barky the sequel. My goodness, all of these self-inflicted injuries are all electric.
3: Yeah.
1: It's reminding me of the Ren and Stimpy bit. Don't whiz on the electric fence.
3: Oh, wow, you guys watched a lot of cartoons.
1: We sure did.
3: Yeah.
1: Do you have any stories that involve self-inflicted injuries, accidental?
3: All of mine involved a curling iron in 1989. That's all I have for
1: those
3: you.
1: Those curling irons were serious. I mean, lots of burns.
3: Like burns.
1: Yeah.
3: Yeah. I mean, I'm surprised that it was sort of like the facial I didn't want in my forehead.
1: Yes,
3: it was like burned off.
1: Sure.
3: So yeah, those are my self-inflicted. What about you?
1: I still have all four of my wisdom teeth. I also have a very fleshy mouth. So weekly... Yeah, I know. It's weird to say it that way.
3: I don't know what to do with that information right now because if you are telling people that you have a very fleshy mouth, it explains why you watch a lot of cartoons alone.
1: The point I'm trying to make, LBF.
3: I don't even know if I can get there. Continue.
1: The combination of still having those back teeth and the fleshy mouth, I'm constantly biting the inside of my cheek. It happens on a weekly basis. I have permanent scar tissue on the inside of my cheek on both sides because I have a very fleshy mouth. Yes.
3: Wow. Okay.
1: I got cheeks for weeks, but on the inside, not on the outside. Oh, I see. You can make a joke about that one too. That's good.
3: I know. There's so much.
1: There's just
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1057 WROR, 80s, 90s, and more variety. Might have a little bit of fog where you are this morning as you're getting your day started. Expect a partly cloudy afternoon and a high of 76. And expect the news and, well, we just did the weather. So some traffic information and sports coming up on the ROR Morning Show.

0: 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The ROR Morning Show with LBF and Adam 12 and Pearl Jam there. No LBF here, so I, Adam 12, will give you the news. Lindsey Clancy's defense began presenting its case on Monday. The Duxbury, Massachusetts mother is accused of murdering her three children. In 2023, Lindsey Clancy's mother and sister testified about Clancy's mental health struggles. Clancy's mother, Paula Musgrove, fought through tears as she described her daughter as a loving mother who would do anything for her children. Luigi Mangione's state murder trial and the killing of UnitedHealthcare CEO Brian Thompson, which was slated to begin September 8th, has been postponed indefinitely as his lawyers seek to have the state case thrown out on double jeopardy grounds following his guilty plea last week to federal charges. Judge Gregory Caro issued an order Monday canceling the trial and giving the Manhattan District Attorney's Office until October 9th to respond to the defense's double jeopardy claims. And the numbers behind the nationwide blood shortage have become painfully personal for a New Hampshire woman. Colleen O'Neill suffers and says she was told she needed a transfusion, only to learn there wasn't enough blood. She hopes to get the word out about this blood shortage. And Colleen, I'm going to help you with that right now. I gave it a Red Cross blood drive just last week. I encourage anyone listening to do the same. 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News brought to you, by the way, by Dana-Farber Cancer Institute. What we do here changes lives everywhere. DanaFarber.org/specialist. What's the sports situation, Aaron?
1: Well, the Red Sox wrangled the Diamondbacks last night 11-1. All nine starters drove in a run for the Sox. Wow. The Sox are back at it tonight with the Diamondbacks. First pitch from Fenway is at 7:10. Week two of the preseason, Patriots will take on the Eagles at home Saturday night. They'll also hold a joint practice with the Eagles this week before the game on Saturday. WNBA, the Connecticut Sun will host the LA Sparks tonight at TD Garden. Tip-off is at 7 p.m. In Little League World Series, Bridgewater Little League team will take on New Jersey tomorrow night. Game is at 7 p.m. and it is on ESPN.
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1: Yes.
0: All hell's breaking loose on the roads, Aaron. Now we got disabled vehicles, plural, one in the median, one in the breakdown lane, 495 southbound by exit 33, which is 95 in Mansfield. West Bridgewater, there's a crash reported 24 north right around Route 106, which is exit 28. And then stop and go traffic on Route 2, where you would expect it to be on 93 south, where you would expect it to be Lowell Connect, or Leverett Connector, rather. The Summer Tunnel southbound between East Boston and 993. Ted Williams Tunnel westbound between Logan and South Station. 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

0: 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No, Scott, don't go anywhere. Our program director, Scott, is in the studio. And this is good because I want to let you know we're going to be popping a few cold ones on the ROR Morning Show mix. Don't worry, though. They're non-alcoholic. Because it is, you know, 7-Eleven.
1: He got so scared, man.
0: It's okay. Don't worry. It's Abba's Dancing Queen. You dance on out of here. It's 105.7 WROR.

0: 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The ROR Morning Show with LBF and Adam 12. But no LBF this morning, but that's okay. You got me and Aaron keeping you company with an ice cold soda.
1: Oh.
0: Or a pop. Or a tonic. What did your family grow up when you were growing up, Aaron? What did they call
2: soda?
0: It was all soda.
2: Yeah,
0: it's funny. My Nana Jeannie would call it tonic. Everything was tonic.
2: My grandmother might have, but
0: because that's like a that generation thing. Like it was all tonic, probably because like my grandmother was so old. It's when like the snake oil salesman would come through town and sell tonics. No, I'm just kidding. We love Nana Jeannie. She was a legend. Supposed to be 91 years old too. Good life. So whatever you call it, we got each state's top pop on the ROR Morning Show. Instacart did this, Aaron.
2: Okay.
0: They released data on the most popular sodas on their delivery service. A surprise, Dr. Pepper, number one in 17 states across the nation. I'm surprised because I thought it would be Coca-Cola, because Coca-Cola is like the most popular, you know, beverage in the country, or rather maybe now Diet Coke is, but they only were number one in three states and Dr. Pepper was number one in 17 of them.
2: Yeah. I'm a Dr. Pepper guy. I was never a Coke. I don't mind Coke, but okay. Dr. Pepper's superior.
0: That's your go-to. If you're picking a soda.
2: That's not a shock. That's actually good.
0: Okay. Interesting.
2: Buried Coke.
0: Well, this is an area of knowledge for you. So you want to make any guesses on how things broke down in New England? Because there's this interesting, I'm pulling up the data now. I'll give you a little hint. There's one soda that was tops in Massachusetts and then a second soda that was tops in the other five New England states. So let's start with the Massachusetts one. What do you think was the number one soda in this Instacart poll in Massachusetts?
2: I'm going to have to go with ginger ale.
0: Okay.
2: Or some form of
0: ginger ale. It's not ginger ale.
2: Really?
0: But ginger ale is the top in the other five states.
2: Really?
0: Every single state in New England other than Massachusetts, Canada Dry ginger ale.
2: Yeah, that's still the only
0: number
2: one.
0: Yeah. Yes.
2: Get Schweppes out of here.
0: I know. Exactly. I'm still down with Canada
2: Same
0: Dry.
2: With Vernon.
0: Yes. I know. Vernon's is a regional thing, right?
2: Yeah, it's more Midwest.
0: Yeah, it's a Midwest thing. All right, so you want to take another guess on the number one? And I'll tell you, it's not Dr. Pepper and it's not original Coca-Cola. We covered those already.
2: Could it be LBF's fridge cigarette?
0: Oh, Diet you Coke? Got it. The fridge ciggy is number one in Massachusetts.
2: Really?
0: Yes, Diet Coke is numero uno. So you know what let's do? Let me hit my little special little thing and we can do this.
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0: You had these made for me, Aaron, so I feel compelled to use them. Here's what we're going to ask you next. And you can weigh in now if you want to at 888-410-1057. But I'm interested in your answer, Aaron. I'm interested in everybody's answer, but yours in particular. What's a soda that they don't make anymore that you'd bring back if you could? Because I have one. I'm sure you have one. And if you got yours, 888-410-1057. Give us a call or a text.

0: 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We're talking about defunct soda pops you could bring back if you could. And Moxie has entered the chat on the on the text of the 617, but it's not defunct. You can still get Moxie.
1: Yes, you can.
0: You just got to know where to look. I went to the Moxie Festival in Maine
1: about that
0: earlier
1: too.
0: This summer. Yeah, so we'll get into more of yours next on the ROR Morning Show.

0: Jolt Cola.
1: Yes.
0: Now, I remember that. That was fun. It was three times the caffeine.
1: Yeah, twice the sugar and three times the caffeine or something like that.
0: My
1: yeah.
0: parents got so mad yeah, when I would drink
1: it's
0: that.
1: It's not for you, kid.
0: But the one that I wanted to bring back and somebody texted it in, OK Soda.
1: Oh, OK Soda
0: that
1: was so good.
0: So okay.
1: Yes. it was a whole marketing thing for yep. like Gen Xers. The can art was very 90s. The whole brand was kind of mysterious and odd, and there was an 800 number that you could call on the can.
0: Oh,
1: we used to
0: I
1: call it from
0: that.
1: The payphone outside the Greenwood Pharmacy. No kidding.
2: Thanks for being such a devoted caller of the OK Hotline. Please listen closely to this OK coincidence selected especially for you. Kevin B. of Portland, Oregon, called our toll-free number 63 different times in 2 days. At the end of this period, he began to hear our recording in his phone ear, even when he was not calling.
1: So they would have stuff like that when you called the 800 number. It was really creative. It was you can go look it up and get a whole bunch of information on the history of OK Soda, which was a very Gen X, very 90s thing.
0: Bring it back.
1: Bring it back.
0: Even just for a little bit.
1: Yeah.
0: Like they did with Surge.
1: Yeah. Now that Gen X theoretically has disposable income, we don't.
0: Yes.
1: You bring back those items from our youth that we will spend money on. Let me bring the focus back to the roads, Aaron, because we do have a couple of traffic notes to share. They have cleared the disabled vehicles 495 southbound by 95 in Mansfield that were clogging up the center lane and the breakdown lane. Those are out. There's road construction on Route 6 eastbound. Right around the Cape Cod Connector in Bourne. So just be aware of that if you're Cape bound or Cape traveling this morning. And then just give yourself a little bit of extra time as you're making your way down 93, Lever Connector. There's stop and go traffic there. Route 1A southbound through Revere, Route 2 through Acton and Concord as well. A lot of stop and go traffic. And also through the Wakefield stretch of 95 South Main Street down to Route 38. Stop and go traffic brought to you by Compassion International. It's not too late. 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
1: 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It is the ROR Morning Show with LBF and Adam 12 saying good morning to you. And good morning to another DM disaster. Send them to us via the ROR Morning Show Instagram. And we say good morning to Natalie as well. Good morning, Natalie.
2: Good morning.
1: Share your disaster with us. We're doing well, but we want to know how you're doing.
2: This is pretty bad, so not good.
3: Okay.
2: Not good.
3: Okay.
2: I accidentally got almost an entire baby shower high, basically.
1: Okay.
3: Okay.
1: This is interesting. Go ahead.
2: Yeah. My friend who's having the baby, she asked me to bake cookies for her shower. Like, I love showing off my baking usually. Like, I act like I'm competing on a television baking show all the time.
1: Yeah.
2: Like, I'm,
1: Great British Bake Off. The best.
3: Yes.
2: But the problem is, like, I'm scattered. Like, I've got a lot going on and everything's, like, jumbled. And my husband had made his own batch of adult cookies. Mm. Both batches are stored in the same type of plastic container. They had different lids.
1: Sure.
3: Oh, no.
2: But so the next morning I'm rushing around, I grab one container and I go to the party and I forgot that he had made those.
1: Okay.
2: And then people start eating them and nobody said anything. Normally people are like, oh, your cookies are so great. I'm getting offended. And then finally I was like, okay, seriously, how are they? And then one woman, she goes, well, they're good, but they taste kind of grassy. And then I took a bite and I recognized the flavor and I was like, okay, oh no, those are my husband.
1: Yep.
2: And then at that point it's too late. Like, my friend's mother, she's like staring at the balloons, you know, like they're performing or something. Like,
3: yeah.
2: And then, her sister was like asking when the pizza was coming, but we're not having pizza. And I'm like, oh, geez. Kind of it. Like, her brain was like, oh, I know, this feels like college to me right now. It's probably what she thought. Every little thing. And then my pregnant friend, she's realizing,
1: thank goodness, yeah.
2: She realized, though, everyone at her baby shower is like getting completely baked. And she cornered me and she goes, okay, please tell me you didn't bring weed cookies to my baby shower. And I, you know, like, she just saw it on my face and just saw it, you know, like, she could tell. And I admitted everything. And then she's furious. She told me I ruined the party. And she's like, I was going to be godmother. And she said she's reconsidering it because she doesn't know whether she can trust me. And I'm just, at this point, like, I'm so embarrassed. Like, I'm just devastated. I get so angry at myself. Like, I keep apologizing. She's barely speaking to me. The whole thing is a mess. And I'm just like, I really messed. This is really bad.
1: I mean, I understand why she's upset, but I think that's a little extreme of a reaction, LBF. I mean, it's an honest mistake. It's not like she dosed everybody, you know?
3: I know, but.
1: But
3: I mean, so she's pregnant. So
1: yeah,
3: she's a very, very sensitive human being.
1: Indeed, indeed. So, Natalie, thank you. It's another one like when we hear these DM disasters with these stories like this. I'm like, all right, someone try to top it. I don't know if you can top this one. We'll call it the biggest mix up. Okay, what's your biggest mix up? 888-410-1057. 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

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And you would think it's an episode of The Office, you know, someone bringing their spouse's pot brownies to work accidentally. But no, this is our most recent TM disaster. And it's led to some interesting conversation that will continue after the next My Sharona on WROR.

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1: 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DM Disasters talking about your biggest mix-up. And I've got Neil on the line here. We've got Neil on the line with a pretty big one. Go ahead, Neil.
2: Oh, yeah. Thanks, guys. Well, I very nearly took the wrong baby home from the hospital.
3: Oh, my God. That's a pretty big mix-up.
2: Yeah, I was just my wife had just had a baby, and we're standing in the exit where there was another couple that had just had a child. The children were loaded into these bassinets in a little stroller, and I grabbed the wrong stroller, started walking out the hospital, and the other mom had to grab me and stop me before I left with the wrong child.
1: Unbelievable.
3: Oh my God.
1: getting off on the right foot when it comes
3: to
1: parenthood.
3: Awesome.
2: I
3: like that one.
2: I know. I think it's a bad omen. Yeah. Thanks, guys.
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1: 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The ROR Morning Show with LBF and Adam 12, putting a bow on our most recent DM disaster, talking about biggest mix-ups. From the 617 comes this text. I have not shared this with anyone. My sister had a closed coffin at the funeral home. This was during COVID, so no church, just my folks and my husband. I asked to view her. It was some old lady in the casket. Geez. Well, that got resolved real fast. Can you imagine? It was the next batch of mourners person, not our person. So, yeah, I don't think we can top that for a DM disaster on ROR.

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It's the ROR Morning Show with LBF and Adam 12. And you likely won't need your sunglasses much this week. Partly cloudy skies today with a high of 76. Partly cloudy tomorrow, high of 86. Partly cloudy Thursday, high of 83. And then a little bit more sunshine come Friday and a high of 78. And coming up next, today's edition of Super Smart. I was terrible yesterday. Like, no, filling in for LBF on Super Smart for whatever reason. I was feeling pressure yesterday. So stay tuned and you can have a chance to play and listen to me screw up.

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2: Indeed it is, and we have Andrea on the phone. Good morning, Andrea.
3: Good morning.
2: Where are you calling us from?
3: Peabody.
2: Peabody, up in the North Shore. You know, Peabody has one of the few remaining Friendly's restaurants in the region, if I'm not mistaken.
3: I just drove by it.
2: Yeah, you did.
4: She's
2: yeah,
4: on
2: you did.
4: Baby.
2: Oh, I love it. I love the area, and I love. Yes. I actually. Oh, you know what you can do is you can bang a right next time you're up there, and head down Sylvan Street and grab yourself a three-way, so a North Shore three-way at Athas in
4: yes.
2: Peabody. That's a sneaky good roast beef they got there at Athas. So. But,
3: okay.
2: Yeah, Friendly's was my go-to as a kid. So, all right, enough about the food. We got to get to the game. So, it's super smart. It's 60 seconds to answer 10 questions. If I ask a question, Andrea, that you don't know the answer to, just say pass, and if there's time, we'll get back to it at the end. But if you're able to answer all 10 questions correctly in 60 seconds, then you will win $1,000, okay?
3: Okay, great.
2: All right, let's get started. What is 12 plus 5?
3: 17.
2: What company's slogan is Just Do It?
3: Nike.
2: Who played Batman in The Dark Knight?
3: Pass.
2: What does the 19th Amendment to the U.S. Constitution guarantee?
3: Women's voting?
2: What is the name of Vladimir Nabokov's controversial novel?
3: Pass.
2: True or false? The first English child born in the Americas was a boy.
3: True.
2: Mount Vernon is located in which U.S. state?
3: New York.
2: What is the three-letter name of the red brimless hat which originated in Morocco?
3: What was that?
2: What is the three-letter name of the red brimless hat which originated in Morocco?
3: I don't know.
2: That is called a fez.
4: Oh.
2: Yeah, you know the fez.
3: Uh-oh.
2: Yeah, the Aleppo Shriners
3: yes,
2: wore
3: yes,
2: the fez.
3: Yes,
2: yeah,
3: yeah, yeah, exactly. Yeah, no, as soon as you said it, I knew what you were talking about.
2: That's okay. You got a few. You missed a few. It's all good. Mount Vernon's located in Virginia. The first English child born in the Americas was actually a girl. Her name was Virginia Dare. The novel from Vladimir Nabokov was Lolita. You did get the 19th Amendment. Very good. And you passed on Batman in the Dark Knight. He was portrayed by Christian Bale, was the actor who played Batman in the Dark Knight. Yes, he was a very throaty yes. Batman. Yes, he was very intense.
4: I'm coming
2: Batman.
4: For you, Joker.
2: And then Bane came along and had a very silly voice. Okay, so listen, thank you, Andrea, for playing this morning and for giving me good memories of Friendly's and Athas and Peabody. And I want to congratulate you. You've won a 4-pack of tickets to the Marshfield Fair in Marshfield. 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So you got those, all right?
3: Oh, great. Thank you.
2: You're welcome. You hang on for a moment. We'll get you taken care of. Aaron's going to get your information, and I'm going to get everybody caught up on what's going on the roads. There was a crash in Andover 93 South at Route 133. That's exit 39. So expect stop-and-go traffic in that area while they clear that out. And then there is a vehicle fire at 495 Southbound after the Chelmsford Rest Area in Chelmsford. Those are the two big problems, stop-and-go traffic pretty much everywhere else through Boston, Newton on the Mass Pike, Brighton on the Mass Pike, Peabody up on the North Shore, stop-and-go traffic to the west in Acton and Concord along Route 2 and Route 1A coming through Revere as well. 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

Marvin Gaye is very horny. 105.7 WROR. 80s, 90s, and more variety. The ROR Morning Show with LBF and Adam. So sometimes the songs just hit me in a certain way. They just hit me in a certain way on a day like today. So if you like a nice bucket of KFC, maybe you like a short stack of double stuffed Oreo cookies, what about both together? Because we're serving them up next on the ROR Morning Show.

0: First thing I thought of was a hot dog.
1: I can see it.
0: I get that it's supposed to be 11 herbs and spices, so it wants to have some red orange in there, but like,
1: it looks like Cheese Whiz.
0: Oh, okay, yeah, yeah.
1: Like it does. Literally it does. Looks exactly like Cheese Whiz.
0: It's got that hue to it as well. So, I mean, are you trying
1: yes.
0: this? Oh yeah, I couldn't even finish sentence. You were like, yes, in on that.
1: Yeah, I gotta try it just for even if it's terrible, you gotta try one.
0: Here's my thing with, and I like that. Oh, I like that. A lot of this kind of like post-capitalist food stuff that just they're just like, let's just throw anything together we can to get people to buy. You know, these food products. I find it to be interesting, and I absolutely go for a lot of it. I like what Lay's does, where at least they were. I don't know if they're doing it so much anymore because I don't grocery shop that at a place that carries the Lay's potato chips anymore. But if you remember, I want to say about 5-10 years ago, every year they would roll out, they would let you as a Lay's fan create a flavor of potato chip, and then they would take the most votes and produce it and all that. And I like that kind of like regional, you know, types of flavors in the chips. I would always try those. But the problem with the weirdo mashups with Oreo, Aaron, is I don't want to drop $6 on a box of them and eat one and go, this is gross. And then I'm stuck with them, or I'm bringing them into the radio station where someone goes, what weirdo put these Oreo cookies out here in the kitchen for everybody to ignore?
1: Yeah.
0: So I almost wish they would do like a sampler plate, right? Oh, like, or a sampler box like a of like, pack. You know, here's our last four
1: $8.
0: Crazy flavors. And yeah, I would buy that. And you could almost make like a little game out of it with like your friends or family. Like, all right, let's, you know, test
1: these
0: like out.
1: Oh, like the Bean Boozle thing too. Yeah,
0: yeah, exactly.
1: Like have a different type of flavor in every single one.
0: Yeah.
1: That's so, actually not a bad idea.
0: So you could do that. You know what else we can do, actually?
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0: Is because, Aaron, you were just out of the gate saying you would jump on these KFC flavored Oreos. I'm going to go make a short list of other interesting food mashups, and we'll see which one of those you're interested in.
1: And
0: next.
1: I got one for you.
0: Oh,
1: that I have tried.
0: Okay,
1: and it is phenomenal, and I haven't been able to find it since.
0: Okay, then we're gonna go with that next on the ROR Morning Show.
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0: 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Aaron, we were talking moments ago about this KFC Oreo cookie mashup. It is an Oreo cookie with chocolate wafers, and the filling is a very alarming orange-red hue, and it is flavored with 11 herbs and spices, which the more I think about it, kind of makes sense. We were talking off the mic about how, you know, in Mexico, they would spice chocolate, right? There was drinking chocolate, the Aztecs would make, they found that they had put chili powder in. So I'm imagining this Oreo cookie flavor profile is similar to that, where you're getting chocolate, but with some spice mixed into it. So the more I think about it, the more I'm like, yeah, I would try that. But you just out of the chute were like, yeah, I'll try that. I'll pretty much try anything. And you would mention something you had tried years ago and you wanted to ask me if I would try it.
1: Yes. So 2 years ago, DiGiorno was running a Thanksgiving Day pizza. Now it was a Detroit style pizza.
0: Okay.
1: So it was pretty big.
0: Okay.
1: And it came with roasted turkey tenderloins, green beans, crispy onion, dried cranberries with a creamy gravy drizzle over the top of all of it.
0: You can have every slice of that pizza.
1: Oh my God, I don't want any of it. Best pizza I've had in a long time from a frozen pizza company. Not in general.
0: Yeah. Years and years ago, I went on a date with a girl and we went to get dinner at this wrap place. And she was like, oh, you got to try the Thanksgiving wrap. And I'd never been to this place before. And I was trying to be a good first date and an amicable guy. I'm like, sure. Yeah. If you think it's good, I'll try it. And I took one bite of that, was like, this is a nervous system. No. Some people love the melange of the different flavors together.
1: It's the greatest sandwich in the world.
0: I can't. I still got to have some of that separation.
1: Is it a texture thing or is
0: partially,
1: it just a
0: and it's a flavor thing. Some of the flavors, I just don't like them at the same time.
1: You know, like a cranberry mayo?
0: No, I don't like a cranberry mayo. Aww. Oh, but that's interesting. Okay, so that leads us into, so what about like the savory dairy thing? Like, because I'm gonna run a couple of these by you, Aaron, to see if it's. I feel like you're a little bit more adventurous than I am, so I think it makes more sense.
1: Adventurous
0: to do it
1: this way. Crazy.
0: Van Leeuwen ice cream. Mm-hmm. They famously made a mac and cheese, a Kraft macaroni and cheese flavored ice cream. Would you try that? It's dairy and dairy, right? And it's cheese and ice cream.
1: Yeah, why not? Give it a whirl.
0: I'd probably have a spoonful
1: probably
0: of that as well.
1: A spoonful, and that's about it.
0: What about, so you're familiar with the brand Jones Soda?
1: Yeah, oh yeah. Yeah, like Jones Soda.
0: Their apple, the sour apple soda is phenomenal.
1: Blue raspberry is great too.
0: It's really, really good. Ooh. They did a gravy flavored Jones Soda as a joke. Would you take a sip of that? I don't even know.
1: You know
0: if
1: what? Because it's Jones, yes.
0: Okay. I don't even know if I'd take a sip of that because I just know I wouldn't like it. I'd want to spit it out. Another Oreo flavor, the Sour Patch Oreos. I remember those were out in stores a couple of years ago.
1: I didn't get a chance to get those.
0: If you had a chance to?
1: Yeah, absolutely.
0: Okay. Interesting.
1: I was struck down by my wife.
0: Very. And then there was that, the Peeps flavored Pepsi, I think was it earlier this year or last year?
1: Earlier last year.
0: Yeah.
1: I love Peeps.
0: Yeah.
1: I stayed away from
0: that. That's a lot of sweet. Like Pepsi's already so sweet as a soda. Mm-hmm. I don't need more sweet on top of that.
1: Maybe if it was like a Peeps Zero.
0: Let's say, hey,
1: Pepsi
0: look at that.
1: Zero.
0: Look at that Pepsi Cola company. You got your next $1 million idea. Just talk to Aaron here and he'll take care of you. Talk to me and I will take care of the traffic. I do want to take one more look at the roads. There's a crash in the active breakdown lane, 93 South at exit 39. That's route 133 in Andover. And they were having some problems earlier with the crash in the breakdown lane of 495 southbound at exit 99 of route 28. So Andover and Chelmsford, the vehicle fire on 495 southbound at the Chelmsford rest area from earlier has been cleared, but that area in particular, a lot of problems, and then just the usual backups in the usual places this morning. And traffic is brought to you by Mothers Against Drunk Driving. 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

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And the Red Sox are currently in third place in the AL East and locked into a wild card spot. They're in third place in a current poll as well, technically, that we'll share with you next on WROR.

0: 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It's the ROR Morning Show with LBF and Adam 12. No LBF today, so we can talk a little sports here, Aaron, because that way we don't have LBF and their eyes glazing over and the little trickle of drool
1: coming out of the corner
0: of her mouth. So turns out Friendly Fenway, you know, Fenway Park, it's pretty friendly after all. USA Today ranked all 30 Major League Baseball stadiums according to Yelp reviews. Mm-hmm. This is the methodology they used. They figured that people sharing their greatest and worst experiences at each MLB park is going to give you the best kind of sampling of what the actual fan experience is like at the 30 MLB home stadiums. So Fenway Park, as I mentioned a moment ago, third out of the 30, behind Pittsburgh's PNC Park, which was number one.
1: What?
0: I mean, it's a new park and that has a ton of amenities, but the team stinks every year. I guess you have to kind of divorce this whole thing of how well the team plays.
1: So I've been around in that complex area, and sure. I must say, like, I've been to the Pittsburgh Stadium, the Steelers Stadium, Heinz Field.
0: Yeah.
1: The backdrop, I think, is what maybe sells that.
0: Sure.
1: The backdrop's beautiful.
0: Sure. And I'm sure it's a little more affordable too, because it's in Pittsburgh, and obviously food selections out there too. Yeah, free. Exactly. So that was number one in San Francisco's Oracle Park, obviously backdrop there too, looking at the San Francisco Bay and Covey Cove and all that. So that was number two.
1: All right, that makes sense.
0: Obviously, Yelp reviewers talked about Fenway's history, the iconic Green Monster. Clearly, the fans writing these reviews weren't stuck sitting in the 100-year-old obstructed view seats in the grandstand, because I think that would have helped.
1: Can I make like a hot take here real
0: quick? Yeah, please, go.
1: Can we get rid of Fenway?
0: What?
1: It's time.
0: You think so?
1: It's time for a new stadium.
0: Yeah.
1: I love the place. It looks great. Don't get me wrong. National historic place, everything. Let's get something into this century that's a little bit better for fans.
0: Tell you what. Why don't we split the difference? Why don't we bring a National League team back to Boston? If you remember, the Braves were the Boston Braves for decades and decades and decades before they moved to Milwaukee and then to Atlanta. Mm-hmm. So here's what let's do. You ready? Here's what I was going to say. Bottom of this list, Tropicana Field in St. Petersburg, home of the Tampa Bay Rays, which already is a problem because you're not even in the right city.
1: No.
0: Get them out of there. I was going to say move them to Montreal and bring back the Expos.
1: Oh, Olympic Stadium.
0: But why not move the Rays? You'd have to do some shuffling because, again, it would need to be a National League team. You need to swap somebody out.
1: Yeah.
0: But you could have a National League, get rid of the Rays and somehow get a National League team back in Boston. And that way, we still have Fenway Park, but that you can get your new.
1: Yeah, I just want a new stadium. I don't get me wrong, and I'm sure I'm going to get destroyed by it, but it's time.
0: 888-410-1057.
1: Please don't. You know what? Bring it.
0: Let Aaron know what you think about tearing down Fenway Park and replacing it.
1: No, I don't think they should tear it down. I think they should leave it, but I think we should get rid of it and have a new ballpark.
0: You can let Aaron know.

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3: Okay, great.
2: All right, let's get started. What is 12 plus 5?
3: 17.
2: What company's slogan is Just Do It?
3: Nike.
2: Who played Batman in The Dark Knight?
3: Pass.
2: What does the 19th Amendment to the U.S. Constitution guarantee?
3: Women's voting?
2: What is the name of Vladimir Nabokov's controversial novel?
3: Pass.
2: True or false? The first English child born in the Americas was a boy.
3: True.
2: Mount Vernon is located in which U.S. state?
3: New York.
2: What is the three-letter name of the red brimless hat which originated in Morocco? What is the three-letter name of the red brimless hat which originated in Morocco?
3: I don't know.
2: That is called a fez. Yeah, you know, the fez. Yeah, the Aleppo Shriners were the fez.
3: Yeah, as soon as you said it, I knew what you were talking about.
2: That's okay. You got a few. You missed a few. It's all good. Mount Vernon's located in Virginia. The first English child born in the Americas was actually a girl. Her name was Virginia Dare. The novel from Vladimir Nabokov was Lolita. You did get the 19th Amendment. Very good. And you passed on Batman and the Dark Knight. He was portrayed by Christian Bale, was the actor who played Batman. The Dark Knight. Yes, he was a very throaty Batman. Yes, he was very intense.
4: Coming
2: Batman.
4: For you, Joker.
2: And then Bane came along and had a very silly voice. Okay, so listen. Thank you, Andrea, for playing this morning and for giving me good memories of Friendlies and Athens and Peabody.
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0: 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It's the ROR Morning Show with LBF and Adam 12. Aaron and I were talking a little while ago about Fenway Park, and Aaron was saying, knock it down.
1: Not knock it down,
0: but, you know, move the team. And we got a solution here on the line. It's ROR. Good morning. Who's this?
2: Hi, this is Don.
0: Don, what's going on?
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0: Yes.

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0: 2 hours, nonstop favorites from the 80s, 90s, and more. It's happening right now on the ROR Morning Show with LBF and Adam 12. And this is of note. It is timely, Aaron. Bova's Bakery is celebrating 100 years in business. Today, they're giving away free cannoli, table outside, 5 to 7 p.m. Hit Bova's Bakery on Instagram for more of the details.
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0: Yes.
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0: I was going to say congratulations to you and me. We're going to have cannoli for dinner.
1: I love a cannoli.

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It's Gino. You got to think he thought he got away with it. After 11 years, Massachusetts State Police have a guy that's been on their most wanted list for over a decade after an incident outside a Lawrence nightclub 10 years ago. 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

See that Red Sox game last night? 11-1. 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They've got the Diamondbacks again tonight at Fenway. Red Sox right now 2.5 behind the Yankees.

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2: Now

Collins seems to be in a better place with his health lately. He's been doing a lot of interviews. 105.7 WROR, talking about this song. He admits a lot of it was just improv. He says, sometimes when the moon's in the right place, you just come up with stuff. He says this one was like verbal jazz. When a saxophone player gets up and plays, he just plays what he plays. And that's what happened with his song, with his voice and the words to In the Air Tonight. WROR.

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1057 WROR. It's Gino heading out. Hey, if we haven't connected on Facebook yet, go at me. I'm on right now. Just look up G-E-N-O and WROR. You'll find me. J-Bo's got you from here for the ride home. We're going commercial free at 345. Chili Peppers, Aerosmith, Michael Jackson, and Springsteen coming up.

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They're opening up a new ride featuring Harrison Ford. 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

105.7 WRNR. The new Michael movie is out at the end of next year. Yes, Michael 2. It'll start in Neverland. This keeps going. There'll be Michael 3, Bubbles the Chimp. Michael 4, Muscles his snake. That's the snake's name. Not making

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WRY.com. It's me and Lou Graham from Foreigner on Music Drives Us. I asked him, what's his favorite Foreigner song to sing? Well, it's not this.

105.7 WROR. What is the meaning of the date September 21st in this song? You know, do you remember? Maurice White says, yeah, it has no meaning, no value, no significance, no relevance, no importance. Just kind of sounded good.

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She talks about her extraordinary life dealing with the loss of her son.

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In the Animal Kingdom, he's going to use his likeness and kind of host this new ride. 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